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0: is the album. Everybody had that album back in the early 80s. As a kid of the 80s, I should know it was right there. All requests Saturday night, JMV Takeover. Hopefully you guys are having a blast as I am. The Indiana Donor Network Driven to Save Lives request line at 317-681-1057. Hashtag JMV Takeover. I referenced a little bit earlier, the State Fair day number two is going on. Colts camp continues at Drop Light at Grand Park as well. Fever a winner a little bit earlier today, and IndyCars out in Portland coming up tomorrow afternoon. But this is the All Request Saturday night. Hello.
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2: 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I'm outdoor dashing. 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How about by the Knack, Good Girls Don't?
1: 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I think that's a go right here. Appreciate the call. 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

0: And I believe I remember the controversy surrounding this song back in, what, 79 with the Knack? Good Girls Don't on the All Request Saturday Night JMV Takeover, right? You know, it's lightweight, I'm assuming, compared to today. But I do remember that as a 9-year-old, the Knack, most noted for My Sharona. That is Good Girls Don't on the All Request Saturday Night JMV Takeover, the Indiana Donor Network, Driven to Save Lives Request Line, 317-681-1057, hashtag JMV Takeover. You guys asked during the radio show in the afternoon on The Fan if I'm going to be out next week. In fact, Pivot, the balcony bar at Hyatt House, downtown across from the Field House. That's on Friday. Many beers will be had and one hellaciously awesome time on Friday. Really just like this, except it's a live show and we'll be talking about sports. Pivot Balcony Bar. Going to be a blast coming up on Friday. Join me there right across from the Field House. The JMV Takeover's back after this.
1: Quackenbush, you promised me the stitches would hold. You clumsy idiot, in the middle of my wedding ceremony, my blank fell off.
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1: Hey, JV. Good evening. It's Douglas again. Hey,
0: hello.
1: How about a one-hit wonder from the Church called Under the Milky Way?
0: Great song, Douglas, on the All Request Saturday night. Let's
1: Thank
0: do it.
1: Thank you, sir. You have a great evening. Thank you, sir.
0: I love this song. The Australian band, The Church, on the All Request Saturday night. JV, takeover. B105.7.

0: Well, the AutoQuest Saturday night, the unmistakable voice of Steve Kilby at lead. Australian band The Church from 1988. Do you remember? Under the Milky Way on the AutoQuest Saturday night JMV takeover. That is one hell of an alternative song. This is 88, I believe, with The Church. 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
1: Hey, D&D, it's D for Mindy. How are you doing this
0: beautiful
1: night?
0: There he is, buddy. Good to hear from you. What do you got?
1: Well, how about Under the Milky Way by the Church?
0: I just played it 5 minutes ago. You believe that?
1: That's oh,
0: okay.
1: My God. I apologize.
0: Okay. Hey, go with Plan B. Plan B.
1: How about Plan B? Let's do anything by Erasure.
0: All Requests Saturday night. Here it is, Steve.
1: Thanks, man. Bye-bye.
0: That is well done. Pick up the pieces and give me at lead Andy Bell and Erasure. JMB Takeover, B105.7.

0: last Saturday night, Vince Clark puts it together, the duo, and the voice you hear has been on this show before. Andy Clark, Vince Clark, Andy Bell, make up the duo Erasure. That's one of my favorites, October of 86. The song is called Sometimes. I know normally you get Change of Love and a little respect. I thought we'll go with Sometimes. Haven't heard that in a while. October 86, classic new wave with Erasure. The All Request Saturday night JMB Takeover. Indiana State Fair going on right now, too. What's up? You hit that up so far. Is it fried Oreos again? What is the main sandwiches, beverages, and desserts out there? Hopefully you are. I'm going to be out there next Saturday shooting free throws against folks. Oh, that's your ass. Seriously. Good night. You better bring it, because you know I will. We'll do that. Shoot free throws for fun. And then coming here next Saturday, do another edition of the All Request Saturday night. It will be fun, I promise. Just like this, the JMB Takeover, B105.7.
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1: Hey, how's it going tonight?
0: Outstanding. What's up?
1: Not much. Hey, you know what? I wanted to go see that Chicago and Six concert. Wasn't able to. So I'm trying to figure out what song I want to hear. Any chance to play one from each of them?
0: I can. We'll do it right here on the All Request Saturday night. Thank you for the call.
1: That'll work. Thank you very much.
0: The JMV Takeover. 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
2: 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That's why I was thinking that you and I might need to put a High Noon Hard Seltzer double shot from last night's show. I'll pick Favorite for Later by the English Beat.
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1: Outstanding. What do you got?
0: Well, I heard some Milli Vanilli the other day, and it brought back some good memories of 1989. I was hoping you could do like a DJ skid mini mix of the Milli Vanilli 1989.
1: We'll see what I can push your direction with that right here. Thanks for the call.
0: Awesome. Thank you very much.
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0: 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Thank you all for joining us on the Indiana Donor Network, driven to save lives request line at 317-681-1057. We were digging the fever on the road in Chicago a little bit earlier today. 4-point win over Chicago. By the way, Caitlin Clark's technical rescinded, so that is also good news. A part of the All Request Saturday night. Hello.
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0: John, go ahead.
1: So let's do a high noon double shot with Jimmy Jam and Terry Lewis. The first song they ever produced outside of Prince was the SOS band, Just Be Good to Me. You know that's my favorite.
0: The All Request Saturday night. Going to Terre Haute. John, thanks for the call.
1: Thank you, sir.
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2: Hey, JMV. Want to send out a sky point to the late, great Janie from Popeye and Janie from Channel 4, who passed away this week. So she was a great friend to all of us as kids. How about Thank You for Being a Friend by Andrew Gold?
1: That is perfect. And a sky point to the awesome Janie Hodge. Thank you for the call.
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1: Oh, that's awesome on the All Request Saturday night. Here it comes. Thanks for the call.
2: All right. Thank you.
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0: 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The JMV Takeover to the official haircut. Big League Barbers. Have you been yet? Did you get that back to school do all done up? Did you go for the bi-level? My level for me was 1982. It was very Steve Alford-like. Feathered on the side, parted down the middle. We like to call it a butt cut. 1982. I would do that now, too. You know what? They can do whatever you need. Westfield, Noblesville, and Fisher's locations. That is Jeff and Lindsay and Heather and the gang. Big League Barbers, the official haircutter. On the All Request Saturday Night JMV Takeover. I know it feels like we've been at this for over 3 hours, which we have. But man, it's fresh. Fresh material. 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
26: Hey, how you doing? It's Mario from Miami.
0: Mario! Good to hear from you, pal.
26: You too, buddy. How about playing Little Bruno Mars, Uptown Funk.
0: You got it, Mario of Miami. Here it is.
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0: 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We go nationwide. Miami, Florida is a part of the All Request Saturday night. 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
1: 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Do you have a quest Saturday night? Hello?
2: JMV, it's JJ.
1: Hey, JJ, what's up?
2: Hey, I put the funeral home director, he was puking in the bathroom at Farringer's.
1: Well, make sure he cleans it up. I love that place.
2: I took him over there. I took him over there to eat some pizza or whatever else. So, hey, it's me and my wife's 24th anniversary.
1: Well, happy anniversary, Kay. I got some Little River Band queued up for you.
2: I appreciate JMV. Hey, buddy, I love you.
1: Right back at you, JJ. See you. Hey, take care of our beard guy. Okay, see you, man. The All Request Saturday night. The funeral home director is having issues, evidently. The JMV Takeover, B105.

0: Saturday night. Having to peel the funeral director off the floor of the bar bathroom is one hell of a way to celebrate your anniversary. Happy 24th. Come on, Beard Man. Can't take care of you like that. The All Request Jamie Takeover. 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Thank you to Matt and the gang for being a part of this, and you too. 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
2: Hey, this is Trucker Rob, JMV. How you doing,
1: Trucker, man? Trucker Rob, give it to me, pal. What do you got?
2: Hey, for the Hoosier Hitmakers weekend, the other guy from Indiana, Henry Lee Summer. Wish I had a girl that walked like that.
1: Trucker Rob, here it is. Thank you for the call.
2: All right, buddy. 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

0: It's the All Request Saturday night. The Hoosier Hitmakers would include the Jackson family.
1: The hits just keep coming.
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3: But not like this one. Who knows when I'll get to be a special guest again? Besides, it's an insult to Jermaine if I don't go.
2: I'm sure he'll understand.
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2: I'm sorry, Tootie. 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

0: the 67-year-old Indianapolis native, Kenneth Babyface Edmonds. I think I need some After 7 coming up here a little bit later on, too. Do I not? As far as the Hoosier hitmakers are concerned. Hey, welcome in. Congratulations to Adam Vinatieri, Pro Football Hall of Famer. That was official as of today. Former Colts kicker enshrined in Canton earlier this afternoon. Fever a winner. Kalen Clark got teed up. And then that technical, which was going to be your eighth, rescinded by the WNBA. So no suspension for Tuesday night when they take on the New York Liberty. That is a good thing. Fever a four-point winner a little bit earlier today. And tomorrow, Portland, tomorrow afternoon, in fact, IndyCar on the road in Portland, Oregon. Around about 3:30 or so, the All Request Saturday night, JMB Takeover. Very powerful song request coming up from my good friend Doug Wiggin, who lost his father. Thinking about you, my friend. We'll get a song on for you to help memorialize his father, Randy, on the All Request Saturday nights. Back after this.
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18: 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This would happen to be one of those ways. Our good friend Doug Wiggin lost his father last week, and he was laid to rest later on in the week. And, you know, obviously, a lot of ways you can go about thinking about your father, mother, or somebody you just lost in your family, a family member, and oftentimes we choose music. So for our good friend Doug Wiggin, for his father, Randy, who passed away earlier this week, Lynyrd Skynyrd, this is Simple Man on B105.7.

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1: Hello, Jeff. 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
2: Well, I tell you what. Ann Richards turned me on to this song last Yacht Rock weekend, and I'm not a Beach Boys fan, but she played Sail on Sailor, and I love that to me.
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1: 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The All Request Saturday night. 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

0: on Sailor was not originally a yacht rock song, but evidently it is now. It's all good, man. Hey, by the way, this time of year, and this is what is very impactful because you're winding down, hanging out, maybe partying, but my man Eric Jarvis is listening to the J&B Takeover now after he picked 5 pounds of green beans, 60 cucumbers, 40 to 45 ears of corn, and also put together some tomatoes and peppers, a little fresh salsa. 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The all-request Saturday night is back after this.
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1: Howard Jones, for those of us who didn't go to the show, like myself and Lainey.
0: You guys, Lainey did go someplace else, you're right. But no, anything Howard Jones from me to you right here, right?
1: Sounds great, man. Yeah,
0: thanks, pal.
1: Thanks.
0: JMB Takeover. Yeah, Lainey was at Conner Prairie, and I was checking out this guy last night. Everwise Amphitheater. Howard Jones on the All Request Saturday night. 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
2: Hey, yeah. 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
1: Oh, yes. Please do. Go ahead.
2: Okay, so this is for Jack. He passed last year. It's his birthday week, and Led Zeppelin song would be great. The Stairway to Heaven, if not Motley Crue, Home Sweet Home.
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2: You're awesome. 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I love listening to you.
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0: The All Request, Saturday night, home sweet home, Motley Crue, the JMV takeover again. Thank you all for joining us on what has been an awesome All Request Saturday night. Now, I will tell you, they're all awesome, but this one has been fantastic as well. Hello. Let's do it.
1: Associated with Indiana. Hey, how about this? How about I go back to the 80s just like you do? How about this? This is the deal with Kenneth Faby.
0: Yes.
1: Evans, the deal on two occasions.
0: Right here. Here it comes. Thank you, pal.
1: Yep. All right. All right, bye. Thanks. All right, bye-bye.
0: I love this song. 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
1: 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Let's get some work done. You guys ready? Here it is. Let's go.
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2: 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It's Mike from Franklin. How about the band Cripple Creek?
1: Oh, I love that song. Let's do it. Thank you, brother.
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1: Hey, John. This is Tom.
0: Hello, Tom. What do you got?
1: Hey, I was thinking about something for Super Sounds of the 70s.
0: Sure.
1: Jet by Paul McCartney.
0: Let's do that. Old lady's going to love that one, sitting at home listening too. Thank you, Gator.
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1: Yeah, request 79. Hello.
2: JMV.
1: Yes.
2: You know what? I want to send out a song dedicated to you and Paradise Day Watson.
1: Okay, let's do that.
2: So at your party tomorrow, or whatever you call it, I want to play Mungo Jerry in the summertime.
1: Let's do that right here, buddy. How about it?
2: All right, have a good time tomorrow, man.
1: BT, man, keep us updated on the back. And you're going to be doing flips off the diving board.
2: Yeah. Belly flop.
1: Thanks, buddy. Appreciate you.
2: All right, man.
1: BT on the All Request Saturday night. Paradise Day Watson getting a shout out right here on B105.7.

0: philosophy. Sing along with us, diddy diddy ding, da da da da da, yeah we're happy.
1: The request, Jamie Takeover. Hello.
2: Hey, John, how about some KC and the Sunshine Band? I'm your boogeyman.
1: Let's do that right here, buddy. 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
1: 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JMV.

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2: Hey, John. How about playing me Bobby Sherman? There ain't nothing in this world I couldn't do. And if you cannot find that, how about Julie, Julie, Julie from 70?
1: Beautiful. Here it comes, pal. The JMV Takeover. I love that on B105.7. JMV.

0: The All Request Saturday night. I'm sorry. This is one damn good song. Woo! Bobby Sherman from 1970, the All Request Saturday night. Bam! That is such a good song. I'll debate anybody on that point. I'll request Saturday night. Jambi Takeover, Indiana Donor Network, driven to save lives. 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Hey, the rest of the radio world, they tape this segment they're doing at this time right now. Like nationwide, 11:23, they tape this. I flat guarantee it back on Wednesday. What half-ass radio that is. We go full-ass. All 6 hours. Every Saturday night. All requests. The Labor Day weekend bender, by the way. Mystic Waters Campground that's coming up Labor Day weekend. This show is going to be live. Me, DJ Skids, and all of you. And check out the cabin availability, too, to spend the weekend. Mystic Waters Campground, Pendleton, Indiana. It will host the Labor Day weekend bender with the All Requests Saturday night. Back after this.
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2: JMV, this is Kerry Saturday. Hey, it's Johnny Cash. Spent some time up at the Michigan City State Penitentiary back in the day, my hometown. And he wrote a song called Michigan City, Indiana. How do you do? Can you play that song?
1: Let's do it, pal. Thank you for the call.
2: All right, buddy. I think JMV. Bye-bye.
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0: and Johnny Cash right there, part of the JME Takeover on B105.7. Which album, I believe, was One Piece at a Time. I believe. 76. By Michigan City, Indiana. Johnny Cash, the All Request, Saturday night JME Takeover. Stretch Run, I know this makes me sad. This is the time every Saturday night where I get sad. I've got like 20 minutes before I need to bail. 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Hashtag JME Takeover. The All Request Saturday night. It is just really unlike anything you're going to hear because nobody does this anymore. All requests, 6 hours. And our good friend Sean Copeland says, hey, we've got this number one radio station in the market. Let's go ahead and let this jackass do whatever he wants. Thank you guys for that. This jackass thanks you for the all requests. Saturday night, JMV Takeover. And with that, the jackass is back with you next.
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1: Hey, JMV. 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Kiss you all over.
0: Oh, you got that on the All Request Saturday night. Thank you for the call.
1: 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Thank you.
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1: Hello, this is Josh. 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

Saturday night. Hopefully you're blaming it on the Jammy Takeover. 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
2: 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I called Hensley, and they were fantastic. They handled everything, and I was able to focus on my healing. It happens. Hire Hensley.

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1: 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Well, a suburban megachurch, pastored by Lieutenant Governor Micah Beckwith, is cutting services and losing members in the wake of a child sex abuse scandal, even as the church and its political allies push forward with new business ventures and expansion plans. On our weekend edition of Abdul at Large, our weekend program on WIBC Radio, journalist Tom LoBianco, a former staff reporter for the Associated Press and now publisher of 24 Side News, outlined the turmoil at the Life Church, where Beckwith serves as campus pastor, and the fallout of our surrounding lead pastor, Nathan Peternell.
9: Well, it's been a while since we talked about the controversy involving Life Church, the Peternells, and a bunch of other rather unsavory things. So join us to get us caught up on everything as old friend, Tom LoBianco, former AP writer, now writes the editor of 24 Inside News. So Tom, my friend, how's it going? Welcome back to Indiana. Sorry you had to come back.
10: You make it sound like it's a chore. No, I love being back in Indiana. And thank you, Abdul. It's been always good to be back on here, man. A lot of developments since we last talked,
9: Let's do a quick recap of how we got here, where we got started, just so the audience who may not be familiar with it or it's been a while, they're fully up to speed.
10: Yeah, absolutely. Lots happened recently. Nathan Peternell, the lead pastor of Life Church, he completed his, what they refer to as a restorative process. He did, in fact, have his license suspended, and this was due in part to him having made homemade sex videos with his wife, which were discovered on the son Jonathan Peternell's cell phone when the police arrested Jonathan Peternell. Because he was trafficking in more than 200 videos of child sex abuse material. Ultimately, Jonathan Peternell was sentenced to 6 years in prison, 4 years served, and 2 years release. And he is now Newcastle now. About a week after that happened, Nathan Peternell, the father, had his license suspended by the Assemblies of God, which is the Life Church. That's the affiliation. And ever since then, it's actually been quite chaotic in there. And a lot of people keep leaving. And this is really remarkable. Nathan Peternell's sister, who was a pastor at the church, she left. Nathan Peternell's brother-in-law, who was the interim pastor while he was going to Pentecostal rehab, he left. The church's accountant, he left. So it's not, I mean, there's a lot of families who have been leaving. Dozens upon dozens have been leaving. They had to cut their services from their Sunday services at Noblesville, where, of course, Lieutenant Governor Micah Beckwith is the lead pastor there. They had to cut their services from 3 services on Sundays down to 1 service on Sundays. So, you know, a lot of people have left. And that said, and the most recent thing, you can find it over at 24 Site News, that's 24sight.news, is they're plowing ahead with their business expansion plans. They opened a medical clinic. They renamed the coffee shop so it's not as easily identifiable as the Life Church coffee shop. And they're just trying to push ahead as though nothing happened.
9: I see, that's the odd part, because if you had to go from 3 services to 1 service and senior pastors are leaving, and some of the people in charge have the same last name as the guy who's sort of at the center of all this controversy, you would think that maybe expansion isn't necessarily the right thing we ought to do right now.
10: it's really interesting. And I'll tell you, man, it's times like this, you know, as much as I, you know, go cover presidential campaign, you know, write about Mike Pence nonstop and cover Donald Trump in perpetuity. I always enjoy coming back to my Metro desk roots. Yeah, you know, I used to cover county zoning meetings out in Maryland and cover stuff all over the state here when I was with the AP. And for this one, I went through city of Noblesville and was pulling the permits on their expansion plans. I'd heard about the plans to make this medical clinic. And what they did was they took they bought the house probably like, I don't know, like 2020, 2021, something like that. It's right next to the Noblesville campus, across street from the Wawa, not too far from the Wawa over there on Sheridan Road. And, they've been planning this for years. And I saw that they actually went through the process and they got the zoning exemption that they needed to make it a medical clinic. And this happened in November of last year. So they were proceeding with this when really at the beginning of this entire scandal, it's back when Jonathan Peternell, it seemed, was abandoned the Madison County jail as he was awaiting trial on these charges. There was the beginning of the exodus from Life Church back then, and they were still plowing forward with it. And I think, and I've written about this extensively at 24 Site News, 24SIGHT.news. A big part of this is Ray Adler, who, if you're a regular listener here with Abdul, and you clearly enjoy politics, you know the players. Ray Adler is this interesting character who has been in Hamilton County Republican politics for decades upon decades. He is part of the church. And, you know, there's kind of this rule that we have in politics and government, which is the quieter they are, usually the more powerful they are. That's typically how it works.
9: Exactly. Tom LoBianco, 24 Side News, our guest on the program today, getting caught up on the whole Life Church, Peternell, child weird sex scandal deal. And you're right, because usually, Tom, it's the guys that are the most powerful are usually the ones who aren't talking. It's Tom Hagen in The Godfather.
10: Yes. Yes. Yes. And it's a fascinating connection because, as I understand it, and based on my reporting and everyone I've talked to who's left the church, it's basically Micah Beckwith and his political team. For lack of a better term, you might call them like the Hamilton County Libertarians, roughly based out of Noblesville. Longtime players who have been, you know, working against the old kind of Mitch Daniels establishment Republicans in Hamilton County for.
9: Well, my libertarian friends would probably take an issue with Sonny Michael.

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1: And it's like, okay, this is the real talk. All right, these are the people who are really running things versus, you know, what shows up in the official documents, which can be very, very surface level and intentionally tries to avoid these things. So I try to point to who's pulling the levers on this stuff. And Randler is a huge, huge figure in this thing.
2: Our guest in the program today is a good friend, Tom Lobianco. Tom, former writer for the AP at the State House Press Corps. We've known each other for years. Right now writes for 24 Side News. He's been following and writing extensively about this whole child sex abuse scandal, pornographic images. It's very uncomfortable, ladies and gentlemen. Let's put it that way. Tom, I want to change gears a little bit. And I want to say, when we ran into each other the other night and got together over dinner and just got caught up in everything, you were planning to take a trip up to Newcastle to go actually maybe do an interview. Whatever happened with that? Or have you managed to do it yet?
1: You know, I'll tell you, and we were talking about this. So, yes, I am in the process. And this is a process. I'm going to write an essay about this over a 24 site because I'm very fascinated by this. As I think I mentioned, you know, this is only the second time in my career I've had to, as a journalist, I've had to reach out to prison to try to talk with a source. And the last time was back in 2020, and that was for a Trump World source, of which there's plenty of legal activity and criminal probes and the consequences and whatnot back then. So that was not entirely abnormal. But, you know, what's really been striking is, I mentioned that Jonathan Peternell, who's serving his sentence now at Newcastle. And I went through this process once of reaching out to him through the Madison County Jail. And I'm going through this process again now for trying to set up a video visit, also sending text message, and at the new prison where he's at now. And it is astounding to me how much you have to do to reach a prisoner, the kind of checks that they do, the requirements, and frankly, also the fees. Well, I had to spend like $5 to send a text message to a prisoner, which I understand. You gotta spend like $10 to like set up the account. I think it's what ViaPath is is the thing the state uses. And you know, there's a lot of basic stuff too, but I've been really surprised at like how much preliminary work you have to do. I mean, you have to identify yourself, obviously. And, you know, of course, if you're talking to people, we've all seen The Wire. And for listeners who have not seen The Wire, I would recommend if you have a weekend of nothing to do, it's incredible. I mean, we all know, you know, that crime can still happen inside the prison and find its way outside the prison. So you have to monitor those things.
2: Well, I just watch the movie Stir Crazy with Gene Wilder and Richard Pryor.
1: Oh, you know what? I've never seen that one. Okay.
2: It's a little bit more of a humorous take on prison life, but yeah, stuff like things like The Wire, shows like Oz. Oz can be a little rough around the edges, but it's a prison film. Let's put it that way.
1: Yes. That's a dark one. Yes. I was really surprised by this. And I guess I shouldn't be surprised, but yeah, it takes a lot of prep work to reach out to somebody in prison. It just really, that was very surprising to me.
2: Now, obviously, you got to go through all the paperwork and jump through all the hoops to get in the prison, to do the interview. Has Peternell responded to you yet? Cause I remember you took last time, when you tried to interview the Trump person who was in, during the Trump era back in 2020. When that person was in jail, I couldn't remember whether you got a hold of him or not. I want to say, have you had any luck communicating with Peternell, saying, hey, I want to talk to you, get your side of the story? Has he responded back or anything of that nature?
1: Not ready to reveal details on that just yet. But
2: you just answered my question. Thank you.
1: I didn't say one way or another. That's all.

0: when there's updates, people will know. I'll just put it that way. At 24sight.news, 24sight.news.
1: No, my friend, I totally get it. Hey, it's a business, and you got it. You can't put all your business out in the street, even though some people just can't stop talking, which kind of surprises me. For example, we just had the deportation rallies and all that back and forth, and people showing up, people not showing up, and then you got people like Jim Banks saying no, thank you. And then you got sort of the Nazi type references and all that as well, and then quoted like the lead Nazi jurists in their modules. I'm like, what in the world, my friend? What happened to Indiana here?
0: Oh, no.
1: When did we go from the world of Mitch Daniels, Mike Pence, Eric Holcomb to whatever this is?
0: You know, I read this great, and of course, you know, when I started in Indiana back in 2011, the old source, very, very wise, told me to go run over to Borders or Barnes & Noble and pick up The Indiana Way by James Madison. And of course, being new to the state back then and not knowing an awful lot about Indiana, I love the fact that the historian's name is James Madison. And I read it. For anybody who's a huge nerd on this stuff, go pick it up. I mean, it's incredible. You probably already, if you're listening, you probably already have a copy. If you're not, go get one. It's awesome. I love it. I love reading about where this culture of fiscal conservatism comes from, dating back to the early 1800s, with the locks, the canal and locks failure ultimately, and a lot of early lessons that were learned.
1: It basically boiled down to people trying to build a casino on a canal, and it was a disaster. And so they said, nope, never again.
0: Yeah. Yeah. So there's all this great history. This is a very, it's a little bit of a wind up to get to your question at Volpe on this, because Jim Madison had a great column recently. I think it was about, maybe a week or two ago. Regarding the similarities that he sees between D.C. Stevenson, the former Klan leader from 100 years ago, and Micah Beckwith. Now, at the outset, and he notes this, and I want to note this, there's no evidence of any murder of a teacher or any of the violence that was associated with D.C. Stevenson, and for which, you know, ultimately collapsed the Klan, thank God. But there's another element there that he identifies, and he refers to it as the selling hate and grift. And you kind of see that's, he writes about this, basically selling the rage through these vehicles. And, you know, it's interesting because, Madison's done did a really good, history of the Klan's activities in Indiana. And there's also, I think it was Timothy Egan did that one a couple years ago. And I was very fascinated to learn how much they, at the outset, they relied on going to churches and spreading money around through churches to build support for the Klan before, you know, as D.C. Stevenson was coming up. Now, you know, look, I don't have any evidence that Beckwith was part of the Klan. I don't have any evidence that there's a resurgence of the Klan.
1: Nor are you making the accusation that Michael Beckwith is a Klansman at all.
0: Right. Yeah.
1: I think, Tom, the point you're making is it's the technique, not necessarily the individual is what it is. Because a good communicator is a good communicator. You know, I'll tell people there's not a whole lot of difference between, you know, a Barack Obama and a Donald Trump in the sense they both know how to work a crowd, how to connect with the crowd. It's just what do you use it for? Is it the light side of the force or the dark side of the force? But the force is what it is.
0: Yes. Yes. And
1: how's that for a Star Wars reference, by the way?
0: Hey, baby. Love it. And so, you know, I have to say that I'm shocked. And I don't know why I'm still shocked. I mean, I was born, 1981? And, you know, when I was coming up in school and, you know, through undergrad and grad school and, I don't know. I just accepted that, like, oh, well, we had the Civil War. We had the Civil Rights Movement. These are the words of the founding fathers that all men and women, all humans are created equal. And that, yeah, you know what? Had some struggles in this country. We are at 250. I mean, some pretty historic struggles to get there. I always thought it was settled. And recently, and a lot of this has to do with the internet. Guys, if you're scrolling through the short videos, scream. The internet sells outrage because that's what sells. And I see that a lot with Beckwith. Very often tells other people to fight. You can see this. I mean, I've listened to more Nathan Peternell and Micah Beckwith sermons than I've ever listened to any Catholic masses in my entire life. And ostensibly, I'm a Catholic. Okay. So apologies to to all involved in this. The selling the hate is the theme. And, you know, a lot of people probably saw that that photo of the white nationalists on the metro in D.C. So I live out in D.C. And, you know, they came into D.C. for the 250th birthday or 4th of July. And here's all these, I mean, quasi paramilitary people wearing masks, white masks to cover their identities. Pretty menacing on purpose. And that's now a normal thing. Here. And it never went away, really, but there's kind of a boldness. There's a resurgence of it. And, you know, starting from Unite the Right, Charlottesville in 2017, when you had people marching through a, you know, pretty bougie, upscale, otherwise, you know, upscale Virginia town, chanting, "Jews will not replace us." And that was the chant they were doing. I literally just bought tiki torches for my backyard, and I was like, crap, I have to get rid of my tiki torches. God damn it.
1: Tom LoBianco with us for a few more minutes on the program today. So Tom, going forward here and looking at just sort of the situation with the Peternell folks, obviously you got some things you're working on, interviews you're doing, the whole nine yards. How have people, witnesses, been willing to talk to you throughout this entire process? Have people willing to if not go on the record, at least go on background? And so there's a difference between background and off the record. Off the record means you can't use it. On background means you can use it, but you can't identify the source.
0: Right. Yeah. I mean, when I started this, and it's been almost a year now, I mean, basically when Jonathan Peternell was arrested on October 23rd, I mean, we talked about this when it happened, and I tell you, I was still in shock having read that affidavit. It's, which is very, very, I mean, that part of the entire thing is very dark. But what I've noticed, what I've seen is that the more, and as I've talked with people, you know, I've talked with former youth group members from Nathan Peternell's first youth group. We just talked about this neo-Nazism and the Klan and whatnot. Well, you know, Nathan Peternell knowingly named his first youth group in the late 90s Stormfront, which was the same name as a neo-Nazi website, and he refused to change it after he was told that. And so there's a lot of parallels there. But as I've reported on this, and this is kind of how I do, and this is how we all do reporting. And if you have a fans of journalism and want to understand how to do this, it's really good for anything. If you want to understand stuff, Robert Caro, it's like Cairo, the Caro, C-A-R-O, wrote a book a couple years ago called Working. And, he's really a master of this. Still working on the LBJ biographies, I would note, remarkably. And thank God that guy is still alive. You kind of work in these concentric circles as you work your way in closer to talking to the source. And, you know, and this stands, I text Nathan Peternell for every story. I text Micah Beckwith. I email. If you find me on Facebook, you can see when I put out the request for comment on Facebook.
1: Hey, anybody a member of blah, blah, blah, I'd love to talk to you. Direct DM me. I see those on occasion.
0: Find me. It's an open door. I want to hear from them. I think we all want to hear from them. And what's happened through this process is that, and this is kind of an old playbook. I mean, it's the Jimmy Swagger, televangelist playbook. Those people out there, right? This is the messaging that Nathan Peternell puts inside of the church, is that those people out there are lying. Those are lies from the devil. Da, da, da. That's kind of the messaging strategy here. But what's happened increasingly is that the evidence points otherwise. A lot of people were very angry with Nathan when he told them that that he had no idea what his son was being investigated for as he kept bringing his son to church. Well, on September 10th, when they raided the Peternell home, they didn't really raid it, but they searched the Peternell home. They told Nathan Peternell and Jonathan and Chrissy Peternell what they were looking for and what the investigation was, that they had a tip of child sexual abuse material. And you know, we saw this in the body camera footage, which is, you can find some of that up on YouTube. And that really spurred another wave of resignations, departures from inside the church. And every time that happens, sometimes it takes a little time for some folks, but I usually find more people who are willing to chat. I usually find more people who are willing to engage. And given the retribution, the promised retribution that a lot of people fear from Nathan Peternell, and the fact that this is, you know, still a quite powerful church, you know, being connected to a statewide political office, an elected office, is no small thing. I mean, even if it is the lieutenant governor, it's still.
1: But that's the part, and maybe it's just sort of the mindset, which is, what are you going to do to me? You're going to get me fired? You're going to take away my job? Or is it just sort of, or is it, be excommunicated from the church? Or is, what, I was just kind of wondering, what is in that mindset? That makes folks fear retribution in a situation like this.
0: You know, it's interesting, and this is kind of there's another aspect of this which I just remember. This, for a lot of folks, this is their community, this is their family. For a lot of folks, this is like the only thing that they do. It's not the only thing that they do, but it's a very tight knit group. And people who have left, who after, you know, they say they have been verbally abused by Nathan Peternell. They don't like what he was doing in the youth groups. There have been people who have left, who have left their parents and their families behind inside the church, because Nathan would work very hard to convince the parents that no, the child or the, you know, son or the daughter is lying. And this, none of this ever happened. So it's a very tight knit, cohesive group. And what you lose in that, in some cases, some of these folks, they lose connections with their family. They lose their social group, right? I mean, it's no small thing having that connection over years and years and years. And there's another piece of this, and you kind of, you see this in other groups where it also involves realizing that what you believed or what you thought and who you believed was a lie, was not real for many, many years. So it takes time to process all that stuff. Now, the flip side of that, and I think this is why I hear from a lot of people and why they want these stories out there, is that they're just tired of it. They want it to end. This, you know, I've got 300 of Nathan Peternell's sermons downloaded. I've listened to them. He discusses having sex on Sundays in front of the entire congregation, women and children, elderly folks. That is, I would not, I mean, one of my sources said it's grooming behavior. And yes, that actually, as I see it, meets the legal and clinical definition of grooming behavior, which starts with a normalizing process. This is what we see in other cases. I understand why sometimes it's hard for people to leave. But more and more I hear from people who say that we just want them to stop this. You know, going through, one of the sentiments I hear most often is that he was supposed to go through, he did go through a restorative process. That's very secretive. It's supposed to be a rehab. It's not really a rehab. He comes back and doesn't apologize to anybody, doesn't say anything about, you know, these stories that we're hearing about, and just moves on like nothing happened. And for a lot of people, not only is it unacceptable, but they just want it to stop. That's why I hear from so many people. And that's why, you know, it takes a lot of courage. But at the same time, the only way that it happens is by bringing light to these things. So it's a, you know, it's a long adventure. Okay. You know, we're still in the middle of it. It's amazing. I think back to, you know, when we were on the air, 9 months ago, right after this happened, and I couldn't believe my eyes. I was like, I couldn't believe what I was reading. I couldn't believe. And then you start hearing more and you see more and you get more evidence. And it's like, well, that is what's happening. So yeah, yes, a lot more coming on Life Church. And if you are there, if you're Nathan Peternell and Micah Beckwith, let's hear from you. All right. Everybody else.
1: Trust me, my friend. They listen. I know for a fact, that they do. And you can hear the rest of that conversation with Tom Lobianco of 24Sight News at our parent website, IndyPolitics.org. I'm Abdul-Hakim Shabazz, the editor and publisher of IndyPolitics.org. Thank you all for joining us, and we'll talk to you next time right here on Indiana Issues.
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3: There, and thank you for joining us. Appreciate it. This is First Day Indiana. I'm Terry Stacy, along with Kylan Talley, producing today's show. Kylan, let's get to it.
4: They are expecting over 90,000 attendees over the course of a couple days for the upcoming Grissom Air and Space Expo. It is on August 29th and August 30th at Grissom Air Force Base. And joining us now to talk about what you'll see in the air and on the ground is United States Air Force Major Joni Fry. Good morning, Major.
5: Hi, good morning, ma'am. How are you?
4: We're great, and we are so, first of all, thank you so much for sharing your time with us. This is going to be the first Air and Space Expo, is that right, since for a couple years now?
5: Yeah, the last one we had was in 2019, so we're excited to bring the air show back to the area, and we're excited to have the U.S. Thunderbirds this year.
4: Can we talk about you for a minute? Is that okay?
5: Yes, ma'am.
4: Where did you grow up?
5: So I grew up in Indianapolis. I was born right in Indy, and then I graduated from Carmel High School. And then after that, I went to Indiana University right in Bloomington. So I am a Hoosier through and through.
4: How long have you served in the Air Force?
5: So it's been about 13 years, kind of a mix with active duty about 8 years and then 5 years in the reserves. I'm loving it.
4: Well, bless your heart. Is there any particular reason you chose the Air Force?
5: You know, I think I wanted to be involved with aviation, and I thought, okay, I'm going to try to become a pilot. And so I think that's probably why I thought, you know, there's more opportunities there. And some of my friends had served in the Air Force, and they were like, we're having a good time. You should go for it.
4: Oh, that's awesome. I mean, it really is. Thank you first and foremost for your service to our country and your love of flying, your love of piloting. I'm assuming you're a pilot. Yes.
5: So I went to be a manned pilot and then I got told kind of quickly in my Air Force time, 2 months in, that I was too short.
4: Oh,
5: so yeah, oh. It's okay. And then, so I became a drone pilot. And I flew the RQ-4 Global Hawk for a handful of years on active duty. So you don't need a height waiver for that.
4: Stuff. You became a drone pilot. That's fantastic. And that's, you know, they say that's the future, right? I mean, we see it now.
5: That's right. They're not going away anytime soon.
4: Yeah. Okay. Well, thank you. Thank you again for your service to our country. And thank you for bringing the Air Force Thunderbirds to the show. This is so exciting.
5: Oh my gosh, I'm super excited. Oh, it's like we hit the lottery.
4: As a kid who grew up loving air shows and have been to so many around the country, explain why air shows are important.
5: So air shows, you know, we're always wanting to show off what we do. You know, for the community, but also to inspire potentially the next generation of aviators and, you know, maintenance personnel. A lot of people come and they say, you know, I want to work on that plane or look what they get to do. And so it's just getting up close with all the different types of planes. We're trying to bring in a lot of different kinds, you know, warbirds, civilian aircraft, and also military aircraft. So it's a great way to get up close, ask questions to these pilots, and then who knows, maybe one day they could choose that path and be the next Thunderbird.
4: Yeah, absolutely. Were you inspired as a kid going to air shows? Did you go to a lot of air shows when you were younger?
5: I went to a few air shows, and I just thought, this is the coolest thing ever.
4: Yeah.
5: And sometimes you think, oh, I could never do that. But then, you know, it's like, these are real people, and they go through the training, and, you know, it is achievable. If you have a goal, just work really hard. You know, sometimes height might stop you in certain circumstances, but, you know, there's other avenues, you know, that's out there. And I've loved flying drones. And now that I'm at Grissom, we have 16 KC-135 aircraft, and I'm telling you, our crews are top-notch. And it's really neat to see everybody work together as a team.
4: Yeah. Can you, I can't get beyond this for just a minute. How do you, tell me about flying a drone.
5: So it is different. You know, you could be at the control station, and most of the aircraft are on the other side of the world. Also,
4: wow.
5: The plane can stay up for, you know, for the RQ-4, they could stay up 25 hours plus. And so you're not flying that whole time. So, you know, what I would do is fly 8 hours, and then I would do a handoff with the next pilot. And so, you know, there could be a mission and you've got 6 pilots on it, depending on how long the shifts are. So it was really interesting. And you could be flying in one section of the world one day and then another section the other day.
4: Wow.
5: And it was always interesting, the different parts, what's going on in this, you know, in this section of the world, and why are we there? And, you know, we got all those briefings, and it was just, you know, you kind of felt that you were really involved. So I liked that.
4: It's amazing to me. And so these aren't like the drones we fly, the size wise, when we talk about size, the ones that we have that here that you can just buy anywhere. This, how big is a drone that you're flying?
5: So the RQ-4 has a 130-foot wingspan, so it is incredibly large. Yeah, they think, I flew something the size of a backpack, but no, these are very large. The Global Hawk flies very, very high, and can stay up in the air longer than most airplanes. So, they're definitely used. The Navy has their version of them. And then other countries, have bought some as well. So they're really a strategic asset, and man, I had a fun time flying them.
4: Yeah, I'm sure. This is Major United States Air Force Major Joni Fryer, from Grissom Air and Space Expo Director. And we've got the Grissom Air and Space Expo coming up 29th and 30th of this month. It will feature the United States Air Force Thunderbirds. Okay, Joni, just one more question about the drones. Is it fuel, or what is it? How does it keep going so long? Is that a stupid question?
5: Oh, that's not a stupid question. So it is fuel. And most of, you know, with these giant wings, we got so much area we could put fuel in, as well. And then, you know, just the level we're at in the sky, and then kind of the speed, you know, when the engineers designed it, they meant for it to stay up, 25 plus hours. So having that really large wingspan, helps us travel very, very far distances. I mean, if you can imagine, okay, I have a 25, 30 hour flight, you know, depending on how long you wanted to loiter somewhere, you could get pretty far and back.
4: Wow.
5: We could go 10 hours, stay for, you know, maybe 5, and then come back 10. Now, usually we'll locate these planes, you know, close to where we want to operate, and they take off and land there. But, you know, if depending on where we needed to be, they, they don't call us Global Hawk for nothing.
4: Oh my gosh. That is super cool. And I'm sure just in our conversation, you are inspiring without us getting to the air show. But boy, guys, don't miss this one. Again, it's coming up. Let's talk about it. Let's talk about the air show. What can we expect at this year's Grissom Air and Space Expo?
5: So we've got a great lineup for everybody. So first I'll kind of talk about the performers we have.
4: Please.
5: And then some other aircraft that's going to be on the ground that you can take pictures with. So at first, in the morning, we're planning on having the B-29. So there's only two of these type of aircraft in existence that are flying. One's called Doc and one's called Fifi. They got a little name. So we have the B-29 Doc coming. It's a beautiful aircraft. So it's going to fly in the morning, and then we're going to park it and move the barrier so people can come up and take pictures. So that'll be in the beginning. And then once we do that, we will have our KC-135 start to take off, and then they're going to hang out. What we're first going to have to start the show is a C-47, another beautiful aircraft. And actually, the Wings of Blue Air Force Academy team is going to be jumping out with our wing commander, Colonel Bergman.
4: Wow!
5: So it's going to be a great time, and then. A two-ship Next Gen Eagles is going to circle the jumpers as they come down. That's really neat to see. And then once they're on the ground, the KC-135 is going to go with an F-16, do a flyover when they're doing the national anthem. Mm-hmm. So that'll be really neat to see. After that, then we have the Army Guard do a fast rope demo from the HH-60 Blackhawks out of Shelbyville.
4: Oh, that's
5: so
4: cool.
5: We're trying to showcase Hoosier air power. So the F-16 with the 135 that was going to do that previous flyover, they're out of Fort Wayne, and they're the 122nd Fighter Wing. So right at the beginning of the show, we're going to have all of this Hoosier air power. I think people would be shocked to know how much Indiana does have in terms of aircraft. But then after that, we're hoping to get a B-1 flyover. We're still working out the schedule and making sure it could work. But, man, if we got a B-1 flyover, people should already be bringing hearing protection. But, man, definitely for that one.
4: Yeah. Oh, wow.
5: And then we have some cool civilian acts. Greg Coons, Super Decathlon, Aaron Delieu, a P-51 gunfighter. And then the Next Gen Eagles, they'll perform again. And then to end off the afternoon, it'll be what everybody's waiting for is the Thunderbird show.
4: Yeah.
5: So we got a good lineup, and that's just the performers. But I can tell you some of the big berths of the statics that are coming.
4: Yeah.
5: Is we have the C-5 Galaxy, biggest Air Force aircraft. We're super excited. We have a B-52 coming from Minot Air Force Base. So everybody loves the B-52 bomber that comes out. And then we'll have a couple of our KC-135s on the ramp. And then we have a Republic jet because they're right in Indianapolis. We have them coming as well. Yeah. And then we're going to have a couple A-10s. So everybody loves the A-10 Warthog.
4: Yeah.
5: We'll have an F-15 Strike Eagle from Mountain Home Air Force Base, Idaho. And we have a lot of the commemorative Air Force, aircraft that they're bringing them out. Mm. So a lot of historic warbirds. So we've got a good mix of planes. There might be some surprises if we can get some of these units that are able to make it work with their crews. This year, a lot of the iron in the Air Force inventory is overseas supporting current operations. So we're very fortunate that, we have the aircraft, that we have lined up and committed. So it's all hands on deck. And, we're hoping maybe some few surprises. Who knows?
4: Who knows? It is always such an experience at the air shows. And we're so glad that this one is back. Again, it returns since 2019. It is back, and it's back celebrating America 250, of course. And this appreciation that you have, that I have for military aircraft and for, those that fly them and our our history. I think this is such a great opportunity for you guys. At Grissom Air Reserve Base is where you're going home to the 434th Air Refueling Wing. And explain to us how Grissom supports the Air Force Global Reach mission. I mean, I think you really kind of did that by telling us about your missions in flying drones all over the world.
5: Yeah. So Grissom is home to 16 KC-135 aircraft. The mission is air refueling. So what they'll do is, you know, these going overseas, like the B-2, the B-1, the B-52, they don't get there on their own. So we're kind of like the assist. So also with the fighter aircraft like F-35, there might be a few of them, let's say, and then they'll bring a tanker over. So they're helping them cross the ocean. And also we help training missions. Usually we would do 3 or 4 missions a day, and we would do training with units all across the United States. Grissom is central, and so we're able to really reach, you know, all over the United States. So they'll call and say, you know, the Thunderbirds, I'll give you an example. They did a flyover in the middle of June, and so they were on the East Coast, and they said, hey, we're trying to get to the Columbus Air Show in Ohio. Could you assist? Mm. If not, they would have to take off, and then they'd use the fuel and then land. Take off, use the fuel, and then kind of like hop to the next location. So with a tanker, they didn't have to do that. It saves time, and it helps them get the fuel they need to continue flying and get to where they go. So that's just an example of how we've helped out the team. We've helped them out a few times this year, but, you know, a lot of our aircraft, you know, are tasked all the time.
4: Major Fryer is with us. We're talking about the event that is going to be coming up, and we don't want you to miss out on it. It is free admission. It's free parking. Is there still some availability for the Thunderbird Block Party on the 28th? Are you still doing that?
5: We are still doing that. So we're putting together a flyer, and we're going to push it out.
4: Okay.
5: That's a great opportunity. It's hosted by our top 3 organization on the base. And it's going to be at the Grissom Air Museum.
4: Okay.
5: They have an air park that is a wonderful venue to host. We're, you know, we're crossing our fingers for good weather.
4: Yeah.
5: But it'll be from 5 to 8, and the Thunderbirds show up. It's a way to take pictures with them, to ask them questions. And it's open to the community. It's free. We're going to have food trucks. We're going to have a band. We're going to have, I think, like a bounce house. So, you know, especially if you have some young, inspired, future aviators, get them out there, let them talk to these people. It's really going to be a nice evening.
4: I think so too. I do. GrissomFSS.com for more information, or just search for Grissom Air Force Base, and they'll show this will pop up, and you'll see all the information. Gates will open from 9 to 4 both days, August 29th and 30th. There is VIP seating right now still available, but probably not for long. So check that out too. That costs you just about $60, a little over for something like that, if you'd like those VIP seating there at the show. And then what else do I need to find out from you? What can't we bring? Let's go that direction. What can we bring with us?
5: So what you should bring is, you know, if it's a really hot day, be prepared. Bring your sunscreen, bring hearing protection. You can bring small handheld umbrellas. You know, there'll be some cooling tents on the ramp if you're getting overheated and you need some shade and some air conditioning. But if you're going to be sitting outside, you know, bring a chair. You can bring a wagon. You know, a lot of people will get a wagon, put their chairs in it, or, you know, strollers and all that are free. If you're in a wheelchair, motorized wheelchair, that's all fine. You know, the things we don't want is like metal water bottles.
4: Okay.
5: Just for security, but bring a clear plastic water bottle. We have 2 water-chilled, they're trailers that have fresh water. You can fill up your water bottles. Also, there'll be refreshments and smoothie stations and Kona ice, you know, if you want, you know, a different sort of treat to cool down with. So there'll be a lot of options. But also, no weapons, no drones, no handheld drones.
4: Yeah. No pets.
5: No pets. We can't bring pets.
4: No, don't do that to the animals. Poor things.
5: Yeah,
4: and I'm certain if you need a service dog or something, I'm sure that there's some things there, some wiggle room.
5: Yeah,
4: but
5: we do allow service dogs. But just you can't bring your pet. We can't, if they got loose and on the flight line, it'd
4: be awful.
5: The show would be awful. Yeah.
4: Yeah. And they're not comfortable. They wouldn't be comfortable. It's going to, don't do it. You can't.
5: Yeah. So, but, check our website. We're going to keep updating it. So it gets into more specifics, no bicycles, scooter or like motorized scooters for people that need them. But, kids riding, kind of the two wheel ones. It just has all the information. No large canopies, no tents, but the handheld umbrellas for shade, that's good.
4: Okay.
5: A lot of people like arriving early to get the shade under some of these large aircraft, their wings.
4: Yeah.
5: So that's pretty fun.
4: You're right. I forgot about that. You're right. You sit underneath the wings of those giant planes. It's a perfect spot to set your chair.
5: That's right.
4: Oh my gosh.
5: We have two hangars that are going to be available. They'll have shade. One is a kid's zone. So we've got like an airplane ride. We've got a face painter, and then a STEM hangar that has a whole bunch of really neat things. There's going to be Republic's DA-40 in there. We're going to have our boom pod, our cockpit in there that we usually travel around with. So there's usually a long line for that. A lot of good stuff. There's the Echo trailer that the Air Force is bringing that has virtual reality in there. So bring your kids. There's stuff to do all day. And, we really wanted to make sure that this was a free event. I've been to other air shows that have had to charge for parking, and our great community partners, a lot of the land outside of our base, it's not ours, and they could have charged us or just told us no. So we have a lot of partners that have said, hey, you can use the land, and so it's free parking. But we do ask to go on the website and get a parking pass.
4: Oh.
5: The parking space is not unlimited forever, but we want them to get a parking pass so we can plan on them being there, and then also spread out between the 2 days. I don't foresee it, selling out of these, it doesn't cost anything, but running out of the tickets. But if it happens to, Sunday is going to be the exact same show.
4: Right. Yeah. Oh, I love it. I love it so, so much. Okay. Anything else, Major Fryer, that we should know, our listeners should know before we let you go? You've given us so much of your time, and I'm so grateful. But if there's anything else you think we should know, we're here for it.
5: I think we put together a good lineup. We just want you to come and enjoy the show. We got all the porta potties. We got all the security. We've got all the parking figured out.
4: Yeah.
5: So just come, bring your family, and have a good time.
4: It's free. It's free. And don't forget the Thunderbird Block Party, August 28th. And this is such a beautiful place up in Peru, and we're so lucky to have these guys there. Indiana's only Air Force base. Also, there's a museum, as she mentioned, GrissomAirMuseum.com, for more information on their upcoming events, including a Warbird cruise in September. So check that out. It is really a fantastic trip for any of us across this state to head to Peru, and they're celebrating the 250th anniversary of the United States. They're doing it in style in its first Air and Space Expo since 2019, headlined by the world famous Thunderbirds, and so much more too, civilian and military acts from around our country. And you'll also enjoy a wide range of vendors and displays in the expo area, exploring STEM, space, and more. And we are so grateful to you again. Thank you for your service and for helping us to understand a little bit about what's happening now. The drones is amazing, and learning about how you're flying drones and the importance.
5: Yes, ma'am.
4: The importance of Grissom Air and Space in what you do there. All right. I guess we're going to let you go. Grissom, F as in Frank, SS.com for more information. 9 to 4. Again, August 29th and 30th. Thank you so much. I really mean it, Major Fryer. Thank you so much, Major Joni Fryer, United States Air Force. We are lucky to have you, and thanks for your time today.
5: Thank you so much, Terry. I appreciate it.
3: This is First Day Indiana. I'm Terry Stacy, Kylan Talley producing today's show. And joining us now is the First Day Indiana favorite flower farmer, Shelby County's own Todd Jamison, the owner of Balanced Harvest Farm. He grows beautiful flowers and he's teaching me a lot. Todd, thank you for joining us once again. So the kids are headed back to school and that is a sign oftentimes that fall is right around the corner. Is there still time for planting?
6: You are right. You know, for those of us that are old enough to remember that school used to start in September, heck, summer's only half over. We've got lots of time left. And, you know, this is a phenomenal time to begin thinking about fall. And I mentioned last week that we still have lots of time for growing things like lettuces and kale, collards, any of the cooler season weather crops. And a very simple way to go about starting that fall lettuce bed, there's really two ways we can do it. The first is called direct seeded, which is where you're placing a seed directly in your garden soil and watering it and caring for it and growing it through to completion. The second way is a transplant method where we're placing a seed in a pot or in a flat filled with soil and we're growing it to a small plant and then we're taking it out of that container and planting it directly into your garden, and that's called transplanting. Now, there are advantages and disadvantages in both methods, but let's talk about how each one works and what might be the best way for you. Does that sound good, Terry?
5: I think it sounds good, yep.
6: Now, in the case of direct seeding into your garden, you would go out and refresh the soil, and hopefully it's an area that maybe you grew an earlier crop in and you've harvested that, and now you can go in and remove that old plant material, any weeds that are in there, work that soil up, you know, loosen it up several inches down, and rake it out nice and flat, and then make a small indentation and place those tiny little lettuce seeds sparingly into that hole. You would want them about a quarter inch deep, and you would want each seed within reason to be, 2 or 3 inches apart is really all that you need. And you'll cover that back up with soil just very lightly and add water and keep that moist until they germinate and begin to come up. And the reason you want that in a row is so that you can tell the difference between what might be a weed coming up in that area and what is your crop. Now, an old-time favorite way to also do this would be to mix in like a radish seed in with the lettuce seed. The reason being, the radish will germinate in 2 or 3 days and start coming up and mark the row. So you can see where your crop is going to be, and anything to the left or right of it would be a weed, and you can just instantly remove it. That's a really quick and fun way to get this started, and that is direct seeding. The second way is to prepare a garden flat with soil mix in it, and you can use your own garden soil, but potting soil is really special for this and drains very well. You could then drop your garden seeds, your lettuce seeds, on top of the soil, pat them in lightly, and just add water and let those plants begin to grow. Now, after about 2 or 3 weeks, you will have a plant that's probably 2 to 3 inches tall. You'll want to add a little fertilizer at that point, get it to grow quickly, and then in another 2 weeks, take it out of the container and plant it directly into your garden. One of the huge advantages of that is, number one, there's no rabbits where you're growing your flat of plants. Mm-hmm. Number two, there's no weeds there. And number three, it really gets a good start for that plant.
5: Which of those two options has the higher rate of success?
6: In my experience, the transplant method is more successful because there's no rabbit to cause you a problem. There's no weeds to contend with. And you'll probably remember to water it more often when it's in that seed flat than when it's out in your garden. But But those couple of simple steps will get you well started and supply you with a great supply of lettuce far into the fall season.
5: Is it fast growing?
6: You know, there are some salad bowl lettuces or leaf lettuces that can be ready in 45 days. The vast majority of them are about a 60-day crop. So as you can see, looking at the calendar, still plenty of time to accomplish this and lots of good salads in your future.
5: You said lettuce, and what else can we possibly plant now?
6: At the same time, you could seed kale or collards, mizuna, which is one of the Japanese salad greens. That's a little bit on the spicy side, but it's delicious. Mm. Arugula would be another salad green that would work beautifully. They just thrive during our fall weather. We have tons of time for spinach. Spinach is generally about a 40-day crop, so lots and lots of time, and spinach is extremely cold hardy. We harvest spinach at our farm well into the month of December with no protection or no cover on it. The leaves are heavier. Same thing with the collards and kale. They tend to be very good through the entire fall season for us.
3: Todd Jamison, thank you very much for spending time with us and teaching us as you always do. You really are our favorite First Day flower farmer, owner of Balanced Harvest Farm in Shelby County. 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Guys, we've got to run. Thank you again for joining us, and we will talk to you next time. Time right here on First Day Indiana. Have a great week ahead.
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So since it's opening weekend of the Great Indiana State Fair, and that celebrates all things Indiana, we thought we would celebrate all artists from Indiana. So you will hear different featured artists all weekend long that are from right here in our great Hoosier State. Like Michael Jackson, who's from the region. B105.7,

It's a Hoosier Hitmakers weekend on B105.7. Good morning, I'm Mel McMahon. Did I get to see you on Friday at the Great Indiana State Fair? We had so much fun at the Hoosier Lottery Free Stage, and we were hanging out with our friends from Indiana Donor Network and Donate Life Indiana. 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

It's a Hoosier Hitmakers weekend on B105.7. I'm Mel McMahon. Survived opening day of the Great Indiana State Fair. I think I was there for 12 hours when all was said and done. It was worth it. Yeah.

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And then right around 8:50, Sean Copeland will let you know exactly when we are giving that money away. Born and raised near Brazil, Indiana. A little bit of Terre Haute, too. Here's Henry Lee Summer on our Hoosier Hitmakers Weekend on B105.7.

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Born in Gary, Indiana. It's Michael Jackson on our Hoosier Hitmakers weekend on B105.7. I'm Mel McMahon. We are celebrating all things Indiana State Fair because of opening weekend. So why not have a Hoosier Hitmakers weekend as well? We're going to sprinkle in artists that are from all over Indiana. Some you may know. Some may be very familiar, like Michael. Some may not be. It's kind of a fun game to guess who's from Indiana and who's not.

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So I just put something together from Friday night that I haven't thought too much of, but it makes total sense now. My friend Jen got so excited when the band started playing Matchbox 20, and I thought, okay, maybe she's just really into Matchbox 20. I just put it together that the lead guitarist, Kyle Cook, is from Frankfort, Indiana, which is where she is also from. Makes sense. It's a Hoosier Hitmakers weekend on B105.7.

I'm looking at the weather for next week, and the chances of thunderstorms pretty much every day keeps increasing, which is not great news for the Indiana State Fair. But you do know that Mother Nature likes to tease us, and that stuff doesn't always stick around. Just pay extra attention to the forecast. 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

It's a Hoosier Hitmakers weekend on B105.7. Axl Rose was born in Lafayette, Indiana, and so was Izzy. He's also from there, and they knew each other before they went west and became part of Guns N' Roses. Here's Welcome to the Jungle.

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And when we get back to work tomorrow, we are back to giving away these big bucks. $1,500 up for grabs. 8:50 tomorrow morning, Sean Copeland will let you know exactly when we'll call out the winning name. 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

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I'm Mel McMahon. Thank you so much for stopping by the B105.7 tent on Friday at the Hoosier Lottery Free Stage. 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What an incredible experience.

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It's a Hoosier Hitmakers weekend on V105.7. I'm Mel McMahon. If we have not connected outside of the show, I would love to do so. You can do that with me and Annie and Dan and Sean Copeland. 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Here's John Mellencamp.

We're going to play a lot of British people this weekend, but we'll sprinkle in the Hoosier Hitmakers, too. That's John Parr on B105.7 with St. Elmo's Fire. Michael Jackson teamed up with Mick Jagger for this one. Here's State of Shock.

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So I just want to clarify for this Hoosier Hitmakers weekend, not every single artist or band has someone from Indiana, but Henry Lee Summer, he qualifies. He was born in Brazil, Indiana, grew up around Terre Haute, very big in the Indianapolis music scene, still out playing today. Donna Summer, though, not so much.

The Bee's Big Bucks jackpot has climbed to $1,500. 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

0: At first, it looks like they have a very classic lineup. But there's a Hoosier hitmaker in there.
1: It's Motley Crue on B105.7. Nikki Sixx from California. Vince Neil from California. Tommy Lee, California. But Mick Mars, he was born in Terre Haute. It's B105.7.

He's such a big fan of Bloomington that I sometimes forget he was born in Seymour, Indiana. It's John Mellencamp on a Hoosier Hitmakers weekend on B105.7. I'm Mel McMahon. My boys just asked me the other day when the next Super Mario Brothers movie is coming out, and I don't have an answer. But I will give them kudos for having one of the best soundtracks for the first one, and it included this song. Here's Aha.

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When it was just Eddie and Alex's band, it was called Mammoth. But when Bloomington's David Lee Roth joined, they changed the name to Van Halen. Here's Yankee Rose on a Hoosier Hitmakers weekend on B105.7.

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He didn't grow up in Indiana, but he was born in Indianapolis. 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I'm Mel McMahon. What is your most favorite food at the Indiana State Fair? There's so much I want to try this year, and I saw bourbon chicken french fries for the first time. Are those new, or have I just missed them? You know I'm getting those next time.

It's funny, everyone assumes that I ate my way through the fair on Friday, but I was literally working for 12 hours straight. So all I had was chicken on a stick, a lemon shake up, and an unsweetened tea. I have a lot to make up for. Hopefully going to do that today, though. If I see you out there, say hello. It's Matchbox 20 on a Hoosier Hitmakers weekend on V105.7.

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So if you're looking for those state fair tickets, we have ways for you to win them on our app and with Tough Trivia tomorrow, but we also have $1,500 to give away with B's Big Bucks. 8:50 tomorrow morning, Sean Copeland will let you know exactly when we'll call out the winning name. 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

Van Halen's David Lee Roth was born in Bloomington, Indiana, and also spent part of his childhood in Newcastle. It's a Hoosier Hitmakers weekend on B105.7. Here's Steve Winwood.

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17: 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I'm

It's a Hoosier Hitmakers weekend on B105.7. Babyface was a member of this band before he took off on his solo career. And I don't know why his interstate sign always stands out to me on 65, but I feel like I never miss it. Here's the deal.

In honor of it being opening weekend of the Great Indiana State Fair, we thought we would have a Hoosier Hitmakers weekend. So we're sprinkling in some Indiana ties with every single song this weekend, including this one from Motley Crue. Because Nick Mars was born in Terre Haute. Here's Dr. Feelgood on B105.7.

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Warrant guitarist Joey Allen was born in Fort Wayne, Indiana. It's a Hoosier Hitmakers weekend on V105.7. And did you see that Warrant was added to the Hoosier Lottery Free Stage lineup? He'll be in town on Wednesday.

Guns N' Roses has a doubleheader in our Hoosier Connections. Both Axl Rose and Izzy Stradlin came from Lafayette, Indiana, before heading out west and becoming part of one of the biggest rock bands in the world. Here's Guns N' Roses on our Hoosier Hitmakers Weekend on B105.7.

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So not just a band member from Indiana, but that band was actually formed in Indiana. Anderson, Indiana, in fact. 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I'm Mel McMahon. $1,500 up for grabs with Beast Big Bucks tomorrow. 8:50. 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

Terre Haute produced the oldest member of Motley Crue, and Mick Mars was 30 when he joined Tommy Lee, who was just 18, by the way. Here's Girls, Girls, Girls on a Hoosier Hitmakers weekend on B105.7.

It's a Hoosier Hitmakers weekend on V105.7. I'm Mel McMahon. Thank you so much for hanging out with me today. I enjoyed every second of it. And thanks for stopping by to say hi on Friday when we were at the Hoosier Lottery Free Stage at the State Fair. We're going back today for fun. And if you see me, wave hi. Say hello. Don't be creepy and Facebook message me about it later, okay?

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B105.7, where we're all about the variety that the man out of Indianapolis baby faced on our Hoosier Hitmakers weekend. I'm Ann Richards. Good afternoon. Have you checked your Powerball ticket yet? No one won the big prize yesterday, but some folks in other states got five numbers right, which means they could win $2 million. That's worth checking for. Next drawing is tomorrow. Hope you play. When you do, please play responsibly.

B105.7, where we're all about the variety with the lady out of Gary, Indiana, Janet Jackson. I'm Ann Richards. Hi. You know, every one of us would love to talk to you anytime you want to talk. And it's so easy for you to do that. Talk to us, that is. When you join our text club, which is easy to join, you just text the word music to 317-681-1057. Do that and you can text us anytime you like. Hope you will.

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B105.7, where we're all about the variety on our Hoosier Hitmakers Weekend. Now you can go see a tribute show to that group, Huey Lewis and the News, at Symphony on the Prairie, August the 8th. 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

B105.7, where we're all about the variety with the Hoosier Hitmakers Weekend, and dog days of summer are here. Steamy hot day ahead. We have a teeny tiny chance for a thunderstorm late in the day. Otherwise, pretty nice day to go swimming or to the Indiana State Fair. Our high today, about 90. Bigger chance for rain tomorrow. Tomorrow's high 90. 87 the high by Tuesday.

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B105.7, where we're all about the variety. Axl Rose of that group, born in Lafayette, Indiana. Guns N' Roses on our Hoosier Hitmakers weekend. And you could have a hit tomorrow. Yeah, you could win $1,500 with Beast Big Bucks tomorrow. Just need to register to win. You could do that right now at B1057.com. Then please don't forget to listen to Sean, 8:50 tomorrow morning. That's when he'll tell you what time to be listening for your name to win $1,500 with Beast Big Bucks. Good luck winning tomorrow.

B105.7, where we're all about the variety on a Hoosier Hitmakers Week. And here's the man that was born in Bloomington, Indiana. He spent much of his youth in Newcastle playing outdoors in the Bloomington area. And there's no indication that he's ever gone back to visit Bloomington during his adult years. But hey, he's given us great music like California Girls. It's from

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B105.7, where we're all about the variety with our Hoosier Hitmakers weekend. And we've got another steamy hot day. Great day to be outside, as long as you can cool off someplace. And I understand there is a splash pad at the Indiana State Fair. We're warming up to about 90 today.

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Now, this is the lightest, most radio-friendly song on this group's number 2 album. And the tour for the album was the first one they headlined. And it was delayed when the man out of Bloomington, Indiana, hurt his foot performing a jump on the photo shoot for the album. Yeah, David Lee Roth, here with Van Halen on Beat.

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V105.7, where we're all about the variety on a Hoosier Hitmakers Weekend. I'm Ann Richards. Thank you so much for being here. This group makes it into our theme because Kyle Cook of the group grew up in Frankfort, Indiana. 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

B105.7, where it's all about the variety on our Hoosier Hitmakers weekend. Now, Joey Allen of this next group was born in Fort Wayne, Indiana, and you can see them on the Hoosier Lottery Free Stage at the State Fair on Wednesday. It's Warrant.

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B105.7, where we're all about the variety. That's John and Madeline Kapp on our Hoosier Hitmakers weekend. And are you going to the Indiana State Fair? I sure hope you are. When I go, I want to try this. A Carnival Fiesta Bowl. It's like a salad. Lettuce, broccoli, carrots, cabbage, green onions, toss of sweet corn, parmesan cheese, tortilla strips, and a creamy sauce. And even though it has corn, I still want an ear of corn. And how about that butter-dipped ice cream cone?

V105.7, where we're all about the variety with Hoosier Adam Lambert getting Queen into our Hoosier Hitmakers Weekend. 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

B105.7, where we're all about the variety on a Hoosier Hitmakers weekend. Motley Crue, co-founder of the group Mars, was born in

Terre Haute, Indiana. His family soon moved to Huntington. I've never been there. Been to Terre Haute. But they did move to California when he was 9, but hey, he was born in Indiana, so they made it into a Hoosier Hitmakers weekend on B105.7.

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B105.7, where we're all about the variety on a Hoosier Hitmakers Weekend at the Man out of Gary, Indiana, Michael Jackson. I'm Ann Richards out of Indianapolis. Thank you for being here.

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Oh, there must be something in the water in Gary, Indiana, where they're from. 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

B105.7, where it's all about the variety with a man out of Bloomington, Indiana. On a Hoosier Hitmakers Weekend, he's David Lee Roth with Just Like Paradise. And I don't know, my picture of paradise is not like today exactly, not steamy hot, but perfect temperature, right? It is a great day to be outside, going to the Indiana State Fair or going swimming. Our high today about 90. Teeny tiny chance for a stray storm late in the day.

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That backs Box 20. 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And we just saw where they're going to be playing the Illinois State Fair. I wish they'd come here. Wouldn't it be nice? 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They could just hop on over, but I don't think they have a plan to do that. 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

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And look at this. 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

V105.7, where we're all about the variety. Do you remember the time you fell in love? Yeah, from the man who won the Soul Train Award for Best Male R&B Single with that song. And he was laid up with a severely twisted ankle, but gave a memorable performance of the song at the awards show in a chair. What a trooper. From Gary, Indiana, Michael Jackson on the Hoosier Hitmakers Weekend.

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Now, David Lee Roth with his group, Van Halen, on a Hoosier Hitmakers Weekend.

B105.7, where we're all about the variety on our Hoosier Hitmakers Weekend. I'm Ann Richards. I can't believe it's after 5 o'clock. This day is going so fast. The whole weekend has. Maybe it's because I get to share it with you on B. Glad you're here.

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And here we have another group with a Hoosier connection. It's Matchbox 20 on a Hoosier Hitmakers Weekend.

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B105.7, where it's all about the variety and Ann Richards. Thank you so much for sharing the day with me. Our Hoosier Hitmakers Weekend continues with Motley Crue. Hope the rest of your day is amazing.

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In honor of the Indiana State Fair, it is Hoosier Hitmakers weekend on B105.7. Of course, Janet Jackson, part of the Jackson family, originally from Gary. Lots of hits for her and whole Jackson family. More connections to Indiana from artists who had great songs, some still doing great songs. Coming up Sunday nights on B105.7. Here with Eric Garns, it's all about the variety. Hoosier Hitmakers weekend continues.

We're doing a Hoosier Hitmakers weekend on B105.7. It's all about the variety with Eric and highlighting artists from right here in Indiana with all their talents and musical skill. John Mellencamp's one of them who's in the class. Paper and Fire, from originally down there in Seymour. That's his hometown. 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

It is a Hoosier Hitmakers Weekend, B105.7, Michael Jackson and Mick Jagger together for that one, State of Shock. Of course, Michael Jackson being the Hoosier on that one, celebrating opening weekend, Indiana State Fair. Opening day was Friday. Lots of fair to go. This is why the kids should be out of school so they can enjoy the whole thing, but oh well, I guess they can come in the evenings and on the weekends. So it's going to be closed on Mondays, as it always has been a number of years, and reopening on Tuesday, Indiana State Fair. Lots of fun to be had. More Hoosier Hitmakers.

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It is a Hoosier Hitmakers weekend, B105.7 from down in Brazil. Talking about here in Indiana, Henry Lee Summer right here. He's a Hoosier on B105.7 as we celebrate the opening weekend of the Indiana State Fair, of course, which started way back, at least here in Indianapolis, in 1852. You know, there was a time it was being held in different locations back when it started. We'll talk about that a bit later. B105.7.

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And there's a chance to win some money tomorrow. 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He's going to tell you when we could call your name. If we do, call us back. Within 10 minutes, guess what? You get $1,500. That's how it works. B's Big Box. To continue our Hoosier Hitmakers weekend, Janet Jackson from up in Gary on B.

doing a Hoosier Hitmakers weekend on B105.7 in honor of the Indiana State Fair opening weekend. And a lot of Hoosier Hitmakers, a part of different bands, lead singers, soloists, and Mick Mars is from right here in Indiana. I think over in Terre Haute, playing the guitars in Motley Crue. Don't go away. 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
1: Proving there's more than corn in Indiana. 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

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It's going to be closed tomorrow, but opening again on Tuesday all the way through Sunday. 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

enjoying a Hoosier Hitmakers weekend on B105.7. 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

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Kyle Cook, lead guitarist in Matchbox 20, from right here in Indiana up in Frankfort. Was here in Indiana until he moved away to Orlando, Florida, and he joined Matchbox 20 back in the mid-90s.

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It's a Hoosier Hitmakers Weekend, B105.7. Adam Lambert from right here in Indianapolis, definitely a Hoosier. He actually was, his claim to fame came to be when he was on American Idol. He was runner-up in 2009. That was season 8, and he went on from there to perform with Queen, and just, he's been everywhere doing all kinds of things. Acting, singing, songwriting, more coming up on B105.7. It's Eric, Sunday night.

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That's how it works. As we continue our Hoosier Hitmakers weekend, Kyle Cook was born in Frankfort, up by Lafayette. Member of Matchbox 20 for quite a long time, lead guitarist and banjo player. Here they are on Beat.

0: 105.7, it's All About the Variety with Eric on Sunday. And did you know that Shannon Easton was the first woman to officiate an NFL game? It was all the way back in 2012.
1: WYXB, yeah, Indianapolis.
0: Here with Eric on Sunday as we continue our Hoosier Hitmakers Weekend. Michael
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0: Jackson
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